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1: Yes, Janine. It's 180.9 The Bay's number one hit music station. Okay, so coming up next, that's out of pocket. Stories that you read, see, and you're like, oh my God. When I read this headline, I was like, what? I mean, I already know women are incredible creatures and what we can do, but this is out of pocket as hell. We're going to talk next. Hang on.

0: children in one lifetime. Isn't that crazy? The most frequently cited record belongs to Valentina Vasileva, an 18th century Russian woman who is reported to have given birth to 69 children in 27 pregnancies, including multiple sets of twins, triplets, and quadruplets. I mean, it's crazy. Now, obviously, this is exceptionally rare, okay? But a woman's lifetime number of births depends on many factors. Age at first pregnancy, overall health, access to healthcare, fertility, whether multiple births occur, you know? Researchers generally consider extremely high birth totals to be unusual historical outliers rather than typical biological outcomes. So most documented cases involving dozens of children involve multiple births and occurred under exceptional circumstances. But that's crazy. 27 pregnancies, 69 children. What? Out of pocket, man. Out of pocket, for real. That's a lot of kids. If you want to check out this story, it's up. Wild94.9.com.
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All right, you know game time. It's going down right now. Are you watching Mexico versus Korea? 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
1: It's 102.9 The Bay's number one hit music station. Okay, so Father's Day is going down this weekend, and they're definitely leaning into a nostalgic dad-inspired vibe for Father's Day. They got a crazy lineup. They're rolling out some new treats like the root beer float cookie or the cookies and cream grill it cookie. And a tongue-in-check everything's but the dad jokes cookie. Yeah, so it's a limited menu. It'll be happening through tomorrow. Well, actually, I think through Saturday. Yeah, it's not even going to be going down on Father's Day. So if you want to get those ahead of time, that would probably be better. But I mean, dads, I feel like just don't even get them a gift. They want food or like an experience. 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

Larson. She's going to be at our iHeartRadio Music Festival in Vegas. Yes, it's going down September 18th and 19th. 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

I haven't seen Snoop pop up at any World Cup games. Anybody got eyes on Snoop at the soccer games? I am seeing the Scottish fans take over Boston and drink all their beer, though. That's

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I've got your workday soundtrack on Wild 94.9. 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

Sabrina Carpenter right there got a permanent restraining order against that goofball who tried to break into her house, was arrested, and then less than 24 hours later was caught on her Ring doorbell cam trying to walk through her front door. He's got to stay away from Sabrina Carpenter and Sabrina's sister for the next 5 years. Harry Styles right now, Wild 94.9.

The memes and the videos that have taken over the internet for the Mexico-South Korea World Cup game today. Crazy. Awesome how different cultures can just come together through sports and a lot of alcohol and celebrating in the streets. It's Wild 94.9.

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2: So last night I had an Olivia Rodrigo versus Olivia Rodrigo Wild or Out. So Olivia Rodrigo was obviously going to win and stay on the Wild 94.9 playlist. The Bay Area chose Honey Bee to stay alive in Wild or Out. And tonight I'm asking, all right, what about Olivia Rodrigo Honey Bee or Champions by iShowSpeed? Yes, that same iShowSpeed. Got a World Cup theme song of his own. It's called Champions. Let's see how you vote. You got to ride for the song that you want to stay on our Twitter timeline or our Instagram story at Wild94.9. Vote for either iShowSpeed or this Olivia Rodrigo Honey Bee. So I guess.

0: Which song do you want to stay on? Wild or out on Wild 94.9? That's Olivia Rodrigo, Honey Bee. You can vote for that one. Or this World Cup anthem, Champions by I Show Speed. Let me know.
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Like, Walmart is blowing their mind. The free refills on soda and chips and salsa, they just can't comprehend. And they're buying a lot of ranch dressing and bringing ranch dressing back.

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1: Now I may not be the worst or the best, but you gotta respect my honesty. 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So you can take this chance.

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1: Yeah, woo-woo. 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
1: I'm treating you like a friend. You gotta swing that. 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
2: Gotta say, it's impressive how so few leaks and so little information about the Taylor Swift wedding has come out. TMZ says they have sources, but we don't know much about what she's doing.

station. Strawberry on the radio sending love to Vicky in Union City. Also, big shout to Lorena in San Francisco. Got my guy Eddie holding us down in the town. Oakland, what up? Appreciate the DM on Instagram at Strawberry Radio. Here's Bruno Mars.

All right, guys, far too often we are the victims of rage baiting on social media. 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Here's your rage bait. 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

Santa Spyro might need a bigger tour, or at least a tour with bigger venues, because she's playing these intimate theaters across the world. 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

Juneteenth celebrations are going to be going on all over the Bay all weekend. Sunday in downtown San Jose at City Hall, there's the big Juneteenth Mayor's Freedom Ball. Friday, Pleasant Hill is getting into the game. 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

Quick warning for all my folks in Marin County or anybody who's got relatives coming to visit them and you want to show them around San Francisco. Bridge toll goes up on the Golden Gate Bridge. Goes up July 1st. They're going to cost you an extra 50 cents.

wholesome and sweet. That's how Olivia Wilde is describing her relationship with Harry Styles right there. Even though it threw her life into chaos, it was right on the back end of her breakup with Jason Sudeikis. But yeah, Harry Styles, wholesome and sweet.

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Sabrina Carpenter, when did you get hot? And she also got a restraining order against that 31-year-old dude who tried to break into her house twice within 24 hours. So for the next 5 years, this 31-year-old man has to stay away from Sabrina Carpenter and her family.

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2: 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I'm Angelina on the new hit list. Can I just say Olivia Rodrigo really did her big one on this new album? I got it on repeat. You know what? I'm just a 32-year-old teenager at the end of the day. It's Drop Dead, Olivia Rodrigo.

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1: 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I appreciate you hanging out with me, discovering new music. It's been so real, leaving you with One Republic. I need your love on the new hit list.

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0: Every night, we always love to spread those positive vibes with you.
1: Emmy, why are you smiling?
2: Because I just got over a terrible cold. And it's really put life into perspective for me. Like, I'm just way more grateful for the simple things now that I'm not sick.
0: Wow.
1: And you're feeling better just in time for the long weekend ahead.
2: Yes, I am stoked, finally.
1: I love it. Well, we appreciate you spreading positive vibes with us every night.
2: Thank you, guys.

0: The DM we got says, I might not talk to my mother-in-law ever again.
1: Drama, drama. We will keep you anonymous. Appreciate you joining the show. It was your mother-in-law's birthday yesterday. And what's the issue now?
2: Yesterday, we got my mother-in-law a little gift. Mm-hmm. We don't have a lot of money, so we thought it would be really fun to get her some scratch cards, you know, like five little scratch cards. Maybe she wins like $5, $10. Everyone's happy.
1: Yeah.
2: No. She scratched off $10,000.
3: Ooh, that's a big win.
2: So much money.
1: Yeah.
2: A big win. It's a huge win. And, you know, we're struggling here. We're on the struggle bus. We're like, maybe you could just throw a little change our way because, you know, we gave you this gift. And she was not having it. She was like, what, I'm going to give your gift back? That's not how this works. Oh. And I don't even want to talk to this woman ever again. I think it's
1: ridiculous. How much did you ask for the $10,000? How much did you ask for?
2: $1,000, 10%. It's not even that much money out of $10,000, right?
1: I will say, though, it is a gift that you gave her, so therefore it is hers. She has no obligation. I don't think somebody's obligated to give somebody money back if they win a scratch ticket.
2: Out of the kindness of her heart for her, basically, like, her children, like, her son and me, like, yeah. I mean, we are there for her all the time. Mm. You can't just help us out? Like, I asked for this money back,
1: and then now what's going on? She's mad at you guys for asking, like, where'd you guys leave it?
2: We just left. We left. I mean, and we didn't even finish our actual meal.
1: All right, so the question becomes, is somebody, should somebody give a portion of a scratch ticket if they win it as a gift?
2: Mm. Yes.
1: Okay.
0: Wow.
1: I think the answer is always scratch your gifts when nobody's looking.
0: Yeah.
1: Not, true story. We'll get you advice right now, okay?
2: Okay.
1: All right. What are your thoughts on this? Does she deserve to get at least 1,000 of the $10,000?
0: Mm-hmm.
1: Have you ever been through something like this? DM us right now on Instagram @VBrosOnAir. We'll talk more with you next in Side Group Chat.

0: Bills. It's that group chat. We're trying to help out Anonymous. She and her husband not doing so well financially right now. They went to see her mother-in-law yesterday for Mother's Day and gave her scratch tickets.
1: Yeah.
0: Mother-in-law hits for $10,000. And they asked for $1,000 and it turned into an argument.
2: Yikes.
3: Her mom said, goodbye. But they're not happy about this. They think they deserve at least $1,000 out of the 10.
2: Yeah.
3: Inside group chat, Brianna, what's your opinion?
4: Okay. They're idiots for trying to get it back. It's a Mother's Day present. It's a gift. You know, it's not going to happen. So
3: it's almost like once you give a gift, it's their thing. It would be nice of her to offer, but you can't request, hey, can I get 10% of your winnings?
4: Yeah, exactly. Right. But it's a birthday cake where you get a piece too. Like, what is this?
2: There needs to be like a prenup for scratch tickets. Like, yeah. You buy this, don't expect anything. Yeah. Like some sort of contract.
3: Thank you so much for joining group chat. We appreciate it.
4: Yeah, thanks.
3: Now, Stephanie, you're up next in group chat. What are your thoughts?
5: She should definitely share it. It's $10,000. Yeah. If it was a small amount, no, I could see her keeping it. But that's not a small amount.
3: All right, so they have every right to be upset about this, then, you think?
5: 100%.
3: Our 50-50 our responses right now, so we'll continue the conversation. What are your thoughts? DM us on Instagram, @VBrosOnAir. Talking more in a few.

0: always spend those positive vibes every night. Elena, what's that one thing putting a smile on your face?
1: Okay, I know this is silly, but I just learned a new recipe. And for me, being able to, like, learn new recipes, I didn't grow up cooking or anything. I just feel really accomplished. And I don't know, I'm proud of myself.
2: Well, we need to know what the recipe is. What are you cooking?
1: It's Spanish. It's serrano-wrapped cod with sautéed veggies.
2: Damn.
1: And a gorgeous creamy sauce.
3: Well, that's advanced.
2: Yeah. I thought you were going to say like mac and cheese was like some special type of Gouda. No, no. You want the
4: whole. Oh, you went all out.
1: Well, I'm a chef. Like, for real. I'm so excited about
3: it. Yes.
2: I love that. Big accomplishment. Yes. We'll be over this weekend for dinner. We appreciate you.

0: playing Are You Smarter Than a V-Bro? We got Haley on with us. Which brother would you like to play against, Mikey V or Frankie V?
1: Okay. I would like to play against Frankie V, please.
0: Ooh, Frankie V is in the hot seat. The first person to answer two questions right will be the winner. And Maggie, you get the first question. Maggie, the Knicks, of course, won the NBA Finals. And last week during one of the games, Taylor Swift wore an iconic punny shirt with a fellow singer's name on it. What did the shirt say?
1: Girl, I have no idea.
0: Well, this is why it's trivia. Frankie, would you like to steal that?
2: Yes, I would love to. She sang a song about going up a hill and it's snowing and whatnot. She goes by the name Stevie Nicks.
0: That is correct. 1 point for you, Frankie V. All right, it is back over to Frankie. Speaking of Taylor Swift, Frankie, she's been everywhere. Game, Wedding Rumors. Yeah. Once her and Travis Kelce do get married, who will Taylor's mother-in-law be?
2: That'll be Travis's mother, obviously.
0: And so, what's her name?
2: Miss Kelce. Donna Kelce.
0: Oh, Frankie V, just Wait, like
2: did
0: that.
2: Did you just guess that, or is that, did you know that? You think I would actually guess Donna of all names?
0: Maggie, you didn't get any right, and you are not smarter than a V-Bro.
2: No, we love you, Maggie. We love you.
0: We do love you.
1: It was fun to play. I got to study up on Taylor Swift.

0: So, Camille, are you older than your sister or younger than your sister?
1: Older by 3 years.
0: So you're the oldest. In our family, we have an older sister, Mary Ellen. Of course, yeah. I'm the middle child, and our youngest is Mikey. So check this out. Research suggests that the firstborn tend to score slightly higher in IQ tests and often earn more money than their younger siblings.
2: Well, our sister definitely is the smartest. I'm not sure if she's the highest earner, though.
3: Shots fired!
0: But the funny thing is, it trickles down. So then you come to the middle child, has a higher IQ and makes more money than the one that's younger than him. Then you come to the youngest child or the third born. Yeah, they don't really have a whole lot of positive things to say about them.
2: Wow!
1: As the oldest sibling in my family, I can relate to just being the smartest and the successful. I don't know what to say.
3: I love this. Everyone's boasting Mikey? And bragging.
2: Well, I don't know about any of that. I will say Frankie's the best saver. Yeah, I'm a better spender.
3: Yeah.

0: every night. We love to spread positive vibes with you.
1: Sammy, why are you smiling?
2: It's my best friend's birthday.
1: There you go. Hey, you guys enjoy it, though, and appreciate you spreading positive vibes with us.
2: Totally. Thank you.

0: status?
1: You know, right now I'm single. I'm having a little bit of trouble finding someone. It's kind of hard out there.
0: No, that's great that you said that, because there's one thing you're probably not doing, and this is going to help you find your special somebody this long weekend, okay?
1: Oh, okay.
0: When you go to a bar, they say to stick around until closing time. As the night wears on, not only do you look better because they've been drinking, but a study found less to choose from as well, so you have a better chance to pick up somebody at the end of the night. No, that's what they say. And sometimes it doesn't even be alcohol. It could be a sober guy, but if he's looking to mingle as well and he's shy and doesn't want to talk to anybody, if you're the last one standing, there's a good chance he will talk to you.
1: Okay. Interesting.
2: This is like the worst example of process of elimination ever.
3: Truly. That is no way to live by. But I've like low-key... heard men on TikTok be like, yo, that's our like method for getting girls. We just take whoever's left
2: at the end of the night.
1: This is tough for me, y'all. I go to bed at 9.
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3: Uh-oh.
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0: We always love to spread those positive vibes with you.
1: Emmy, why are you smiling?
2: Because I just got over a terrible cold. And it's really put life into perspective for me. Like, I'm just way more grateful for the simple things now that I'm not sick.
0: Wow.
1: And you're feeling better just in time for the long weekend ahead.
2: Yes, I am stoked, finally.
1: I love it. Well, we appreciate you spreading positive vibes with us every night.
2: Thank you, guys. 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

0: was Gotta Be Us from Trevor Jackson and Cimino. 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
1: 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Happy Friday! We're the JV Show. I'm Selena.
2: I'm Graham.
1: And I'm Jeff. Graham, you said you had a medical miracle happen to you.
2: You guys, this was incredible. So a couple weeks ago, I finally replaced the head on my electric toothbrush. I have a Sonicare toothbrush. It was long overdue. Holy science experiment under that thing. When you take the old one off and put the new one on, you got to clean that under there. It's a little gross. Anyways, I put the new one on, brushed my teeth afterwards. Teeth felt extra clean, but I felt like there was something poking me on the back of my tongue or poking me in the back of my throat. That's what she said. So I did a couple of extra rinses with water, little gargling, but I could not get that sensation to go away. It felt like a very small poke, like I was getting poked back there. And this went on bugging me for the next couple of weeks. And I would notice it, like particularly if my mouth kind of dried out a little bit, then you could almost feel something moving around in there, but constantly like poking me. And when I was eating,
1: was
2: I noticed.
1: Was it painful?
2: Yeah, just like feeling like just a little poke back there. And it was annoying. It felt like, I mean, like there was just a small, like the best way to describe it is if there was a toothbrush bristle poking you. Like, that's what it felt like. Just a very small poke back there. And it was so irritating. It was making me cough. And it was just, I kind of woke up each day with a little bit of a sore throat, but I was never sick. And I was like, this is so strange. Like, there's something has changed back there. There's something different. Right. Well, last night, I told my wife, I said, can you grab, we have a one of those pretty powerful little flashlights. I said, can you just grab that flashlight? I'm going to open my mouth. Can you just look back there? Because I've been dealing with this for weeks. Like, I can feel that there is something there. So, but I was like, it's really far back there. So she grabbed my wife, Kate, grabbed the flashlight. And she's like, you got to say, ah, because I can't see anything if you're not saying ah. So I was like, ah. And there's a reason that it really does work. Anyways, and she got the flashlight back there. And she's looking around. She's like, I don't know. I can't. Ah. And the whole time I'm going,
1: you're like, what's that?
2: Like that. And then she's like, I don't know. I don't see anything. I was like, look, it's back, like the back right hand side. It's on this side. I can tell you, I can feel right where it is. But I couldn't tell if it was on my tongue or like the back wall of my throat or what it was. She takes another look and she's like, I see it.
3: A tonsil.
2: And I thought she was messing with me because she looked like she was like going to crack a smile. I'm like, see what? What is it? She's like, it's a toothbrush bristle. And it is sticking.
1: And she could see it? Those things are so tiny.
2: They're tiny. I'm telling you, she had her eyeball right up to my mouth. Like, she was looking right in there. Ah, what's up? And I was doing that.
1: Oh,
2: and she's like, I see it. It's a bristle, and it is stuck. It is sticking out of the back of your throat. And then that's when she said, I'm going to get the tweezers. And I was like, no, you're not. Like, this, you're not going to, it's in the back of my throat, you guys. Like, what if you drop the tweezers and then go down?
1: Oh, my God.
2: And they swallow
1: them. Oh, my God, that's so scary.
2: She's like, I think I can get it. And I've been dealing with this for weeks. So I'm like, let's go for it. So here I am, back again. Ah. And she gets in there with the tweezers. Now she's, she misfires. And then I can't, you know, like when you're gonna gag, you know. So I was like, okay, stop. I'm gonna cough. Let's try it again. She's like, I know I can get it. A couple attempts later, you guys, she got it.
1: Oh, what?
2: With the tweezers, was able to snag this thing.
1: Were you nervous that she was gonna like, because sometimes when you're like tweezing your eyebrows or whatever, you like, you pinch your skin.
3: Yeah.
2: Yes. I was nervous about all sorts of things. But the fact that she has spotted this thing sticking in the back of my throat, yes, you've earned the right to try to remove it. And also, I want the thing removed because it's driving me crazy. She pulled it out and showed it to me with the tweezers. Oh. And you guys, it was a toothbrush bristle, this little thing. I saved it. I put it in a baggie because we need to talk in a second about what kind of lawsuit I've got on my hands.
3: And did blood just start gushing out of that little hole?
1: Yes.
2: It was instant relief. Like, it was instant relief. This thing had been bugging me for weeks. And I was so in shock that, one, she saw it, and two, was able to grab this thing. I'm talking about the back of my throat, you guys. With a pair of tweezers, she had her whole hand in my mouth, basically, and was able to get this thing and pull it out.
1: Oh, my God.
2: How was it stuck in there for 2 weeks? How did a mouthful of food not knock this thing or
1: it was really
2: it?
1: Lodged in there then? Like, it was deep in there.
2: But how does that happen? A toothbrush bristle.
3: I know. Doesn't this make you wonder how many more toothbrush bristles are in your stomach?
1: You're swallowing?
2: Because
1: you have one of those electric ones, so it's spinning and the bristles are just flying off.
2: Yeah. But they should be making them, I assume, very, very strong so that they don't fly off. And I did a quick Google search, and look, I'm a very limited number of hashtag toothbrush, you know, in the throat survivors. There's a very hashtag Napa Strong, hashtag We Will Rebuild. We're a very small group. I couldn't really find anybody else that had this,
1: happen to,
2: and for an extended period of time like that.
1: Maybe that's kind of what happened. Because you said it's been a while since you changed the head on your toothbrush.
2: Yeah.
1: Maybe if you like overuse it, you keep an old one on there, they tend to loosen up or something. Maybe that's why you got to change them after a certain amount of time.
2: Yeah, right. But it was right after I used the new one. It was the brand new one. You missed that part. That was the key part of the story. I put a new one on used it, and maybe it had a loose bristle from the manufacturing process or whatever. But how does that thing get lodged in my throat? And how does it stay there and not get washed down? I've only drank 10,000 gallons of coffee from over the past couple weeks.
1: And beers.
2: You know what I mean?
1: Yeah.
2: And beers and all those things. And all the meals I've eaten. And it stayed and survived through all of that.
3: It was becoming a part of you.
1: Did you smell it when you got it out?
2: It's tiny. You guys, it's clear practically too. How could she see this thing? It's tiny. It's like I almost lost it trying to save it because now I'm getting ready to file my lawsuit.
1: That's crazy.
2: And that's a key piece of evidence. And it's almost invisible.
3: I don't know if you have a case though.
2: What do you mean?
1: I think you would, but did you
2: stuck in my throat for 2 weeks.
1: Did you record her getting it out of your throat?
3: With a tiny, tiny camera.
2: No, I don't have an arthroscopic camera.
1: So you don't have proof that it was there? Did you go to the doctor at any point?
3: Right.
2: No, but I should have.
1: Okay, but you didn't. So how are you going to take this to court?
2: Well, I have this evidence of me telling the story right now.
3: I don't know if
1: you could be lying. Yeah. What if they think you're lying to us?
2: It does.
1: I believe you.
2: It sounds like I'm lying because this story sounds so ridiculous. But it was true, you guys.
1: No,
2: it was
1: but you take this to court. There's no proof.
2: I'm going to call my wife to the stand and have her testify under oath.
1: She would lie for you. She's not your husband. You're the husband. She's your wife.
2: She'll put her hand on the Bible. Do you swear to tell the truth, the whole truth, and nothing but the truth? So help you God. And she'll tell the truth that she extracted this thing from my throat.
1: Don't believe in God.
2: Yeah. That's a good point. But still.
1: I think if you would have had some sort of documentation, like a paper trail, I think you would have a really, really good case.
3: A video and doctor's notes.
1: Something, yeah.
2: I've got the bristle.
1: She went to urgent care, like complaining about the pain.
2: It's like having the bullet. I have the bristle.
3: No,
2: I have it in a baggie.
3: I could go home and cut a bristle for my toothbrush and say the same thing.
2: I'm going to send this one to the lab for DNA testing.
1: Oh, of course it's been in your mouth. It's your toothbrush bristle.
3: Right.
2: Dang it. Why are you trying to poke holes in my case? The people at Sonicare should be shaking in their boots.
1: They should, but you had to document this.
2: I'm documenting it with you guys right now.
1: It's too late.
2: It happened last night.
3: I'm going to go buy one, though.
1: I'm so mad. We actually had a lawsuit on our hands, and you dropped the ball.
3: Selena, go buy one, and then what if it happens to us, and then we'll document it, and we'll get the money.
2: Damn it.
1: Yes.
2: You guys, this is a miracle. I'm back to normal now. Everything's healed up. I can talk normally again.
1: You got a bad batch of toothbrush heads. Like, try switching it again and using another new one, and maybe the same thing will happen.
2: I don't want it to happen again. It was miserable for the last 2 weeks.
1: But lawsuit, Graham. Yeah.
3: Think about the money.
2: I'm filing the lawsuit with the tiny bristle that I have.
1: It's not going to work. You guys are
2: missing the
1: point. Even listening to us?
3: Yeah, you're not going to win.
2: Damn it.
3: Yeah.
2: Can't anything cool happen to me?
1: I mean, it did.
2: Was cool. It was cool.
1: You ruined it.
2: But I want it to be worth some money.
3: And you could have at least gone viral.
2: Dude, this should go viral.
1: But you need a video for it to go viral.
2: I'll take a video of the bristle holding it with a pair of tweezers.
3: No.
2: Dang it.
3: Not enough.
2: You guys, this is insane.
3: It's a throat miracle, like
2: it is.
1: Yeah. Good for you, Graham.
2: And I survived. Hashtag.
3: So do you believe in a higher power now? Because science didn't do this.
2: Yes, it did. Science was holding a pair of tweezers and pulled it out.
3: It was a higher power.

0: 94.9 We're the Bay's number one hit music station, The JV Show. I'm Selena.
1: I'm Graham.
2: And I'm Jess.
0: All right. Could you get over it?
1: A woman posted on Reddit about a conversation she recently had with her boyfriend. She said they were watching a movie. In that movie, the female lead had to choose between an attractive character and then someone who would be a better long-term partner. To which the boyfriend likened the movie to his own life. And he said, quote, "My ex is the hotter, more surface level one, but you are the one who I would choose in every lifetime." Ooh. After realizing what he had said and how it didn't really go over the way he intended,
0: he profusely
1: apologized. But according to her, the damage was done. She said it's made her feel deeply insecure, and she just hasn't been able to shake the thought of that conversation, particularly because, she said, his ex is very pretty. She's gorgeous. I wanted to ask you, ladies, let's just say your man said in front of you that his ex was actually hotter than you, but you are the person he would choose in every lifetime. Could you get over it?
0: No.
1: Selena, we'll start with you.
0: Never. No. No. Mm-mm. I couldn't.
1: But you guys have an incredible relationship, marriage.
0: Yeah. Everything. I don't think, I mean, I'm not saying I would throw away the relationship. I mean, hopefully it doesn't get to that point where it just like manifests itself and it's all I can think about. It's taking over my life.
1: Yeah.
0: I don't think it would, but I just know me. I would never fully get over that. Even if I don't bring it up or if I don't, you know, we don't argue about this, you might never hear me talk about it ever again. But deep down inside, it's what I'm going to be thinking about because it's that hurtful. I'm going to be so insecure with the way I look now and wondering if you're even attracted to me and all these different things.
2: Right.
0: I'm going to be creating scenarios in my head.
2: Thinking like, oh my gosh, so they clearly think that person was so hot. Are they still thinking about them?
0: Yes.
2: Even now that they're in the relationship.
0: Like, we're doing things. Are you like imagining her?
1: So, Jess, are you in the same boat as Selena? Mm-hmm. Could you get over it?
2: Yeah, I'm on the same boat as Selena because it would be extremely hurtful.
0: Are you breaking up?
2: I don't think we'd break up, but I think if it's something that really affects my confidence throughout the relationship, I think it would throw some hurdles down the road because, I mean, although he is essentially saying that you were the better partner for them, it still matters that you think your partner thinks you're hot.
1: Well, and it also matters that your partner is saying out loud that they are saying you are inferior.
0: Anytime you're with anybody who's pretty, I'm going to be like, oh, are they prettier than me too?
2: Oh my gosh.
1: I
0: feel like that's where things would head. So maybe it wouldn't work out.
1: With you guys. I don't think I could. I don't know that I would be able to get past that. It would be something that would eat at me. Like you said, Selena, it would just eat at me a little bit all the time. And yeah, it may not surface at any moment, but there are those moments where it would bubble up to the surface.

0: procedures do I need to
1: check? Now you're stalking the person on social media.
2: Yeah.
1: Taking their picture to the plastic surgeon to get their face onto yours.
2: Why are guys so dumb?
1: Like, that's why would the other thing. Why would he say that?
2: Yeah. I get what, I guess sort of maybe what he was intending to say, but you have to word that way, way, way differently.
0: Yeah.
2: If not, there's no right way to say it.
1: Thank you. Like, he was trying to say, oh yeah, my ex is like the superficial one, only cares about her beautiful, hot.
2: How hot she is. Damn, she was hot. But I would choose you in any lifetime.
1: God. Guys are so stupid sometimes. Whoops. But there's not a single person who'd be able to get over this, right?
2: I think maybe some people that are supremely confident. Everybody's insecure, though. Even the people that seem really confident, they're very insecure.
1: But to hear that your ex is still attracted, or sorry, your partner is still attracted to their ex,
2: it doesn't necessarily mean they're still attracted to him, but it just means that they have ranked.
1: You think the person's attractive, you're attracted to them.
2: Yeah, but when you're ranking somebody by looks, they're ranking somebody else in front of you, and you want to believe that at least your person has you at the
0: top
2: of the tippity top.
0: That's...
1: Yeah. Could you get over it?
0: No.
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1: 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Here to remind you that Graton Resort and Casino's career fair coming up in a matter of days.
2: Blue. Take some time this weekend. Think about, do I enjoy what I'm doing right now? Is there something better out there for me?
1: Yes,
2: and
1: there is.
2: And if the answer is yes, that there is probably something better out there for you, it could be a career at Graton Resort and Casino. What an awesome place to work.
0: Yeah, it's definitely a team that you want to be a part of. And you can meet the team, learn more about their open roles, and explore what makes Graton a world apart. This career fair is happening June 23rd, held at Tony's of
2: it's
0: North
2: Tuesday.
0: Beach. Yeah,
2: from calendars.
0: 9 a.m. to 2. 9 a.m. to 2. Okay. 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

0: 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I'm Selena.
1: I'm Graham.
0: And I'm Jess. Tinder doing something new?
1: Yeah, in order to foster more genuine dating connections, Tinder leaning further into AI. Make that make sense. They have a new feature. So, new feature.
0: Alert.
1: They have a new AI-enabled feature where you can basically give Tinder access to every picture in your camera roll. And what AI is going to do is it's going to comb through there and it's going to figure out your vibe. It's basically going to learn all it can from you based on all those pictures. And then this feature, by the way, is called Photo Insights. And then it can make suggestions about which pictures it thinks you should include there in your Tinder profile. It's even going to help you write your profile based on some of the insights that it is drawing from those pictures. And it's going to basically curate recommendations that they say cut through the dating fatigue. And it's going to help you match with other people that probably go with your vibe.
0: Oh.
1: What do you guys think AI would learn your vibe is if it took a look at your entire camera roll? And obviously a lot of people concerned about, like, well, now I'm just giving AI access to all this,
0: everything.
1: My pictures and stuff. Like, some people have some privacy concerns about that, among other things. But Selena, if AI scrolled through every picture and looked at every picture in your camera roll, what kind of vibe do you think it would?
0: I don't know what it would come back and say, but I don't think it would be like an accurate reading of who I am.
1: Why not?
0: Because it's like, I don't have a ton of pictures of myself, for one. It's like pictures of everybody else, my kids, a lot of like meme screenshots, yeah, or like screenshots of like celebrities. So they would think I'm just like this weird, like, celebrity obsessed, I don't know, kid loving.
1: Yeah. Well, kid loving? What the Epstein Island are
0: like
1: you talking
0: that.
1: About?
0: Not like that. Oh. But I don't think it would be like
1: me pretending like I'm outside walking. No, we know you don't walk in the outdoors. Jess, if AI, again, Tinder has a new feature called Photo Insights, where you can basically give AI access to every picture in your camera roll, and then it's going to make certain recommendations of who you should date and figure out all this stuff, but it's basing it all on the vibe of your pictures. What kind of vibe do you think it would get from looking at your camera roll, Jess?
2: I think definitely...
0: She is furiously scrolling through a camera roll right now.
2: I'm trying
0: now.
2: To see what vibe I give off.
1: And it's like, very... this chick loves cats and taking videos of fireworks shows on 4th of July.
0: Concert
1: if you're interested.
0: Videos.
1: If
2: it's
1: you're
2: giving,
1: interested, she seems desperate.
2: It's giving grandma... With, like, a hint of baddie, maybe. Because I do have cute pictures of myself in there.
1: Okay, grandma baddie.
2: Grandma baddie, yeah. I think that's what it mainly gives.
1: That's the vibe?
0: That's better than mine. I'm not even in my camera roll.
2: Yeah.
0: I'm like, well, Graham?
1: I think I'm giving construction zaddy vibes.
2: Oh, okay.
1: Like,
0: but is it you building, or is it just, like, pictures of what you've built?
1: Yeah, that's a good point. So it may think that I'm big into home design or something like that.
2: Right.
1: But there's some pictures of me that, yeah, there aren't as many pictures of me, I guess.
0: See, that's a
1: problem. But I also, pictures that my wife has sent me and stuff there, I guess, if you're given access to all the pictures on your phone from messages and whatever and all the downloads, then there's going to be, then I'm back to giving construction zaddy vibes.
2: How many selfies would you say you probably have in your camera roll?
1: Less than two.
2: That's
0: crazy. Oh my God.
1: How many do you have?
2: Probably
0: thousands.
2: I don't
0: know, but more than two, not thousands for me.
1: Thousands. Jeez. I feel like I'd have
0: less than two, like, your lifetime selfie count, you think?
1: I mean, I've had to, here for work, take a selfie before of some certain things, or like...
0: But you've never, like...
1: For like an ad campaign.
0: Like, sent a selfie? Like, just take, like, hey, wife, here's a selfie of me. Like...
1: No.
2: Oh.
1: Why would I do that?
0: I don't know.
1: I bet... I mean, I've scrolled several months right now. I have not seen one selfie. Yeah, it's a lot of pictures of my kids, so it would be very like, this guy's, you know, a dad and like likes his kid and
0: whoa. In the Epstein
1: Island are you talking about? Loves his kids, dad vibes, you guys. Dad building vibes.

0: It's Wall 349. We are the JV Show. I'm Selena.
1: I'm Graham.
2: And I'm Jess.
0: Back to Jess.
2: Yep. I want to know if you think that this woman is overreacting over a cookie.
1: Is she overreacting?
0: That one, not such a great ring. Yeah. I like the other one better.
1: Yeah, whatever. Yeah. It's a new segment. We're just workshopping it right now. Maybe we'll have a different name.
2: So a woman shared a story online saying that she still thinks about this thing that happened to her 14 months ago. And it still makes her mad.
0: So, every woman has one of those things.
1: Yeah, and 14 months is nothing. There's a few ladies listening like, I have this one thing from 10 years ago I'm still mad about. Y'all hold a grudge.
2: So this woman, when she was at the hospital about to give birth, the doctor comes in with 2 chocolate chip cookies. Now, she wasn't able to eat anything at the time because obviously she was in labor.
1: Mm-hmm.
2: So she handed both cookies to the husband, who was also in the room, and asked him to save her one for when she was done giving birth, because she was like, those hospital cookies are always the best. Like, I couldn't wait to eat this cookie, but obviously I couldn't at the time. So gives both to him after she gives birth, which was a traumatic one, by the way. She's like, I asked my husband for my cookie and he said he had already eaten both.
1: Oh, no.
2: So people, of course, in the comments are like, after she shared this story saying how she was still bothered by this, they were like, how inconsiderate of him. How dare he eat those cookies? So people in the comments are tearing up her relationship. And now she's having to go in the comments and defend the husband, saying like, he's actually like the best husband ever. But it's like, you posted this video saying you're still mad about this. Clearly you, either at the time or now, think that there was something inconsiderate in it.
1: I guess the segment should be called, Can You Defend It?
2: Oh, I like it.
1: Selena?
0: No, I can't. If she weren't pregnant and in labor, I think it wouldn't have been such a big deal.
2: Mm-hmm.
0: But the fact that she was in like, I guess in the husband's defense, you don't really know how what it feels like to be pregnant and like craving something, and there's nothing that is going to satisfy that craving except for that one thing, and it's all you can think about, and like you just have to have it or you might shrivel up and die. Like you might die. That's what it feels like. And then for him to like eat both, he didn't know that that's how it feels. But you know she's pregnant. Come on, everybody knows about these pregnancy cravings. Like, you don't deprive a pregnant woman of something that she wants.
1: But have you ever eaten a cookie and it is so good that you just have to have another one? We've all had that happen.
2: We have all had that happen.
0: Yes.
1: Do we know what kind of cookie this was?
2: It was a chocolate chip cookie.
1: If it was a white chocolate chip cookie from Subway, I get it. Bro, I would have eaten 12 of them. If my wife's like, can you save me one of the 12? Sorry,
0: if
1: I'm dusting every single
0: who
1: one.
0: Who was pregnant and in labor was like, I just want one, set one aside for me. You wouldn't do that for her?
1: Not if they were the white chocolate chip cookies.
2: Stop!
1: From Subway. Those are so good. If they were baked fresh that day, which they're supposed to be, but sometimes you get the day olds and they're kind of crispy. The soft and chewy ones. Oh my God.
2: No.
1: Sorry, wife.
0: No.
2: You're already
1: maybe
2: in that.
1: The next,
0: you're in the wrong.
1: Maybe the next kid, I'll give you one.
2: No, you're already in that room, literally lounging, waiting for this baby to pop out, not doing any of the work. And then on top of that, you're eating the cookies.
0: Right.
2: It's bigger than the cookie.
1: What if this was, because look, I'm with you, particularly in that situation, you are at the beck and call of your wife or girlfriend or whoever it is that's giving about to give birth to your kid. You, any demand, I don't care how ridiculous it is, you obey that demand. That's the one they can say and ask for anything. I don't care what it is, you do it. Now, what if this is just like a normal afternoon? And he comes home with a couple
0: not
1: of cookies.
0: Pregnant?
1: Not pregnant. This is just your normal relationship, because you guys care. Jess, you say you're not going to have kids, so you can't relate to this pregnancy one. Selena, you've been pregnant before, obviously. But so this is just your normal relationship. The person you're dating now or married to or engaged to, I should say. And you say, hey, could you just save me one of those cookies? And then you find out later they ate both of them. What level of anger are you? Are you holding on to it for 14 months?
0: No, I'm annoyed. I'm like, really? You couldn't just, I just wanted one. I'm annoyed. But that's something that I think I'd be able to like laugh off and get over.
2: But I would
0: after
2: hope.
0: After a few days.
1: After a few days of snarky remarks. Yeah.
2: Silent treatment. No, but I would hope.
1: Don't ask your dad to do that. He'll just take it for himself.
2: I'd hope that if it was an honest mistake and he was like, oh, I forgot to save you when I just ate both, that he'd
0: or
2: be like,
0: oh, I thought there were more.
2: Yeah.
0: More than
2: that. That he'd be like, oh, but I'm going to go get you some right now.
0: And then you'd be like, no, it's not that serious. At least I would.
1: Yeah.
0: I wouldn't be that mad.
1: This one is there's something about that delivery room scenario that makes that the ultimate betrayal.
0: Yeah. Do you want to hear about the time my husband betrayed me when I was pregnant?
2: Yeah.
1: Yes.
0: The only thing I wanted, and I probably have shared this story before, the only thing I wanted when I was pregnant was In-N-Out.
2: Oh.
0: And I remember driving home when we're on 880, we passed the one in San Leandro. I'm like, there's one right there. I'm like, all good. We're going this way. There's another one in Union City. We can just stop right there. I just really, really want In-N-Out. And he's like, yeah, that just doesn't sound good to me.
1: Oh, no, bro.
0: And he didn't get me In-N-Out.
1: Bro.
0: And then, like a couple months later, and I still bring this up to him whenever we have
1: In-N-Out. Y'all hold a grudge.
0: Yeah, listen, and then a couple months later, because I'm like so pregnant and I wasn't feeling well, he goes to pick up my sister was flying in from Seattle. She lives in Seattle at the time. Picks her up from the airport and she's like, oh my God, I would just really like some In-N-Out. We don't have In-N-Out in Seattle. Takes her to In-N-Out.
1: Dude, the ultimate betrayal.
0: Oh my God. And I still to this day will not let that man live there.
1: I wouldn't either.
2: Yeah. The audacity.
0: I know.
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0: Wildity for Nine, we're the Bay's number one hit music station, The JV Show. I'm Selena.
1: I'm Graham.
0: And I'm Jess. Grammy, you have something.
1: Yeah, Pennsylvania man facing arson charges after he set fire to a house. Three people inside that home. They busted this guy, 43-year-old Martin Hay. He allegedly set fire to this house. Officers said when they asked him why he did it, he said, quote, he was having a bad day. But the most noteworthy part about his arrest was that when fire department crews arrived on the scene, he was standing there at the house singing the popular 80s rock song, Burning Down the House by the Talking Heads.

0: he was just standing there singing that?
1: Burning down the house. Are you guys familiar with that song?
2: I feel like I've heard it, but I wouldn't like know what that is.
1: 80s song. It was a big one. Burning down the house. He was out front singing that. Again, he allegedly had a bad day. Luckily, nobody was injured in that. Everybody inside that home was able to escape, but he was burning down the house. I thought it would be kind of funny. Let's just say it's not funny being an arson, but let's just say you were an arson and the fire department emergency crews arrive on the scene. What song would you be singing while you're standing there burning down the house? Who would you like to start with?
2: Jess, you have a song?
1: Let's start with Jess.
3: Okay, for me, I pick Sean Kingston.

0: got to be dancing too. The fire department pulls up, and you're just like
1: you're
0: dancing.
1: Burning on the dance floor there.
2: Like, how could you resist? You know,
0: first song that came to mind for me, Pitbull, Fireball.
3: I'm on fire. I tell her, baby, I'm a fireball.
1: Yeah, I like that. I can see that. The flames just roaring in the background.
0: Yes, so you see my vision. You see it.
1: Firefighters are unraveling the hose and like trying to hook it up, and you're like,
0: but
1: fireball.
0: They're dancing and it's taking forever.
1: Yeah,
0: and taking like, shots.
1: Everyone's having a great time as they're like rushing Nana out of the burning building, saving her. And you're like, hey, fireball.
0: Graham, yeah, your like song?
1: Yeah, I thought about this a little bit. I was in between a couple of songs, but ultimately I settled on this one.

0: like motivational.
1: And I think the firemen would have like the flashlight on their phone on and like moving their phone side to side.
2: Yeah, maybe get some lighters out. Well, that, no.
1: You don't need that. They're all a fire.
2: Yeah.

0: 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Wild
1: 94.9 The Bay's number one hit music station. We are the JV Show. I'm Selena.
2: Hang on. So sneezy today. Got it out. I'm Graham.
1: I'm Jess.
3: And I'm Chidi.
1: Happy Friday. All right. Chidi is with us. And you tweet a lot. No offense. So Graham does a dramatic reading.
2: I know they're a thing called croc feet, but what about Ugg feet? Sorry, I sometimes stumble over Chidi's.
4: Like, I'm sorry. I saw that typo. I was like, I knew he was going to read that one.
2: What do you mean? Okay, there's a thing called croc feet. We've talked about that before. That's where your feet, what happens to your feet again?
1: Your feet basically like expand.
2: To fill out the...
1: Because crocs are so wide. They say that if you wear crocs enough or too much, that your feet will kind of slowly start to expand a little bit and they'll get wider.
2: Got it. Now, Chidi, you're saying, is there a thing called Ugg feet? Why do you ask?
4: Because I feel like my feet have expanded and I've been wearing Uggs literally.
2: Growing wool?
4: No. Oh. No, but I just feel like they started expanding because I tried on some heels and they were kind of tight. And I was like, I've been wearing Uggs literally every single day.
1: But when you're not wearing Uggs, you're wearing Crocs.
4: Yeah.
1: So it still could just be croc feet.
2: So you got crug feet.
4: Yeah.
2: It's a combination of croc and ugg feet.
4: Yep.
2: Chidi, where were you getting some heels to go?
4: Church.
2: Oh.
4: Yeah.
2: I thought, like, I was thinking, like, no, date. Right, like, no, Jen's hitting the club. Like,
0: no. No, remember, Gen Zers aren't wearing heels to the club.
2: Oh, that's right.
4: Sneakers. Yeah.
2: They're wearing
1: if you go to the club, Chidi, you wore sneakers?
4: I think I have, like, one time, but... Yeah,
0: don't
4: I,
0: do
4: I
0: it,
4: would.
1: I could
0: don't
1: never do
0: it.
1: Yeah. Oh my God.
4: I hate wearing heels. They're so uncomfortable.
1: I know, but you so just cute. Have to. It sucks, but you have to.
2: Just wear your Uggs to the club.
4: Yeah,
2: just
4: you're right.
2: Be ultra comfy. Wear your jammies.
4: Wear your Crocs.
2: Whatever you would wear to the DMV or to the airport, just wear that to the club.
0: Or
2: too.
0: Just, you know what? Buy Croc heels. Oh, wear those
4: I'll
0: to church.
4: I think I'll pass on that one. Those are ugly.
2: I realize I don't have to give up dairy. I could just take lactaid pills.
1: Wait, first of all, you never gave up dairy. You still drank it anyways. And ate everything you weren't supposed to.
4: I know, but then something happened. I was like, okay, I probably should give it
1: Wait,
4: up.
1: Wait, what happened that made you change your mind? It was that bad?
2: I think we know.
4: Yes.
1: Something so horrific. Tell us
2: so
1: about it.
2: So explosive.
4: No, I was at work, and then I tried one of the blended coffees, and there is milk in there, and then I drank it. It was just like 5 ounces, really small. I drank it, and then an hour later, my stomach starts hurting. Like, I'm like, I think I gotta go home.
2: For people that don't know, I mean, she's talking about working at Dutch Bros, and that's a tiny, teeny, tiny little hut that you're sharing with one other person. Mm-hmm. And if your stomach is ready to go, you know, full of Pucano, like... Thoughts and prayers with that other person in there.
1: Did you go home? You
4: I left did work go early. Home. I was like in the verge of tears because my stomach was hurting so bad. I felt like I was going to throw up. It was just really bad. And I was
1: that
4: like,
1: was so instead of coming out the other end, it was gonna you were going to throw it up.
4: Both, yeah.
2: Both.
4: Both.
2: any exit that they could find out of my body, it was going to find it.
1: You don't think you could have just gone at work?
4: No, I mean, like, I was in pain. Like, it was hurting a lot. So.
2: Wait, is there a bathroom in that little hut?
4: There is a bathroom. And
2: really?
4: I was in. Yeah.
2: Or is there like a window as like people
4: there
2: are pulling
4: no
2: through the drive-through and you're like, hey, don't mind me. I'm just sitting on the toilet over here.
4: Oh, no, it's not like that. You
0: oh
4: can't
0: my
4: see
0: gosh,
4: anything.
0: But that drive home must have been miserable.
4: It was. I drank some Pepto-Bismol so fast.
1: Oh, my God.
2: Look, if I was your coworker in there, I'm pissed.
1: Oh, yeah.
2: No, you know you're lactose intolerant. Don't go chugging a bunch of milk over here and then be like, hey, I got to go home. Right. My stomach hurts. Like, no, I got 40 cars waiting to get a latte here. And then somebody chugs some milk when they know they shouldn't. And then they just bail out.
4: Well, I didn't chug milk. There was a little bit of milk inside of the
1: How
4: cheese.
1: How are you supposed to know? She says it's a hit or miss. Sometimes
2: yeah.
1: she's fine.
2: Yeah, but you know that you're rolling things. The dice on that. You don't gamble on
1: so,
2: a fart.
1: Wait, so now are you're taking lactaid pills like regularly?
4: No, but I'm like, now I just should just keep them in my purse. So if I do want to drink milk or
1: so
4: cheese,
1: how does that work? You just take it right before or is it like a thing you take every day?
4: You take it right before.
2: You just like wrap it up in a little piece of cheese. Like you're...
1: And then, you trick yourself.
4: No?
2: Yeah, you trick yourself. So you can take the pill easier. Oh, wait, no, that's what I do with my dog. Wrap it up in a little piece of cheese.
1: Let's do one more, yeah.
2: Yeah, why the hell not? Cut my lip trying to shotgun an energy drink.
1: What is SMH. Wrong with you? Oh, my God.
2: You make some questionable decisions, Chidi.
4: Listen, that's like a part of the Dutch culture. I was at work. We were going to shotgun to get hyped for like whatever.
2: When you say Dutch,
0: for work.
2: Dutch culture, you're talking about people from Holland?
4: No, people that work at Dutch Bros.
2: Oh, got it. Got it. I was thinking like windmills and like tulips and stuff.
4: I mean, they could. They
2: more
4: could
2: Dutch
4: be
2: culture.
1: Shot energy drink.
2: Some of that.
4: But I opened, I knew my, the one that I opened was pretty bad, but so I just gave it to myself. And then when I was shotgunning, it like got stuck on my lip. And then it goes in there.
2: You didn't make a good cut on
4: no,
2: the can.
4: No, I did not. And
1: then you had a heart attack after?
4: No.
2: Which kind of energy drink were you shotgunning?
4: Oh, the Rebel that Dutch Bros makes. They make their own.
2: Dutch Bros has their own canned energy drink?
4: Yeah.
2: Any good?
4: Not really. I mean, you have to put flavor and stuff into it. Like, it's just a plain energy drink. Like, there's no flavor into it.
2: What does that mean?
4: Like, it's just...
2: You gotta mush up your own raspberries into it? Like, I don't get it.
4: No, like, you put your own syrup, like, strawberry, pineapple. Like, you can make it taste really good. But
0: that's like the base.
4: Yeah, the base is...
1: That's just the energy part, and then you make it your own drink. Mm-hmm. I like that.
2: I've never heard. Interesting. Selena's eyes lit up.
0: Yeah. Don't introduce Selena to this.
2: Shotgunning energy drinks? Make your own flavor energy drinks?
1: You work there? Bring some us on Friday. Bring us some on Fridays. You know what I mean?
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0: 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I'm Selena.
1: I'm Graham.
0: And I'm Jess. Graham, what do you have?
1: All right, I want to ask you guys a question inside our new segment. It's called, Would You Return It?
0: Okay.
1: A person in Nevada City, I've always wanted to go to Nevada City on just a total side note. Looks like a cool little town.
0: Are you being sarcastic?
1: No, like, I'm not actually.
0: What,
1: like, really
0: what
1: want to go
0: is
1: there.
0: In Nevada City?
1: It's just like, it looks like a very cool, like for outdoor type activities and stuff. And, you know, like rivers. It's really beautiful. It's like a couple hours from here. Grass Valley, Nevada City. It's out there. It looks like a cool, they got a little downtown stuff. I don't know. I've always wanted to go. But side note, a person there contacted the local sheriff's department because they found a whole bunch of somebody's personal possessions in their front yard, including a bunch of cash, $6,270 worth of cash. Again, this is in this person's yard. Money just strewn about that they went out and collected, and it totaled up to be that much money. That's a pretty big sum of money. Now, look, the sheriff's department, they were able to track down the person that lost this, you know, a couple other items, as well as all that cash. They said that person had been walking with that money in a satchel, but it wasn't secured that good, and it fell out on their walk, and then I guess, I don't know, the wind or whatever blew it all over this person's front yard. Should you be carrying around over $6,000 inside of a satchel?
0: No.
1: What the hell is a satchel?
2: It's like a man purse.
0: Like a little purse, right?
2: Yeah.
1: Okay. Well, someone was walking with a bunch of cash in their satchel, and it went everywhere. Now to my question, because look, the money is strewn about in your yard. It's not, we've talked about these things before. Somebody's walking along the street. They find somebody's wallet, or they find an envelope with some money in it out on the street. That's sort of like, in my mind, a little different. This is, you walk out your front door and there is money in your yard. Would you return it? Selena.
0: Nah, probably not.
2: You wouldn't.
0: If it was in a wallet, I would. But this is just loose bills that the wind blew into my yard. They're mine.
2: I would feel bad.
0: For who?
2: For the person that
0: lost
2: it.
0: You don't even know who it is.
2: Right, but when they come to my door and they're like, the cops
0: come with
2: them. But
0: they won't because they don't know where they lost it.
1: They don't.
0: You don't even know they lost it. They could have just thrown it on your yard because they wanted to have it.
2: Wait, I thought they found the person.
1: They did only because the person reached out to the sheriff's department like, hey, look, I found this money. Did anybody lose this money? And then they went and tracked down the owner and the owner said
0: they wouldn't have done that.
1: The person that was carrying it around in their satchel said they had even retraced their steps to go look for it and couldn't find it. In my mind, if you even retrace your steps and you can't figure out where you lost your $6,000 and that money's in my yard, I'm with you, Selena. That's my money at that point.
2: What if that's their rent money, you guys? That's all the money they have.
1: Then don't carry it around in a satchel secured in a bank. I don't.
2: Wow. Look, heartless.
1: If you find that on the street in an envelope or like in a wallet or wherever, yes, you try to track down the owner of it. But I don't know. The money is in my yard. Like,
0: it's a bunch of loose bills just floating around.
1: Now it's like, on my property. Like, it's here. And for all I know, it was somebody trying to make some to go viral and throw a bunch of cash out their car window.
0: What if
1: that money's mine?
0: Question, what if you were renting and it's not technically your property?
1: It's still mine.
0: Okay, just asking because I'm keeping it anyways.
2: Yeah, I definitely wouldn't
1: good,
2: go.
1: Good.
2: I wouldn't go out of my way to find who lost it.
0: You just said that you would return it.
1: It's only one phone call to the local Nevada City Sheriff's Department.
2: If someone came looking for it and was like, hey, you know, I'm in this situation and I lost my money and I'm pretty sure it flew in here.
0: Well, obviously, but we're asking, would you like go out of your way to return it? So you would keep this money?
2: If I don't know who it belongs to, then yeah, if I just...
0: Can you believe we hired this lowlife?
1: Yeah, seriously.
0: Oh my God, this was a
1: test.
2: You guys!
1: Of course, I've already reported the money.
0: Right, it should go back to its rightful owner. Like, that's a felony. That's like six felonies.
2: You guys are horrible.
1: You're despicable. I look at yourself in the mirror each day. I'm thinking that way. It's in my yard.

0: JV show. I'm Selena.
1: I'm Graham.
2: And I'm Jess.
0: Have you guys ever heard of the good seat at a restaurant?
1: Mm-mm.
0: The good seat. So the good seat is considered like the more outside seat that would be facing inwards to the restaurant. Like, you know how you walk in and they have like booths.
1: So
0: like
1: not all facing the wall, in other words.
0: Yes. And they have like the booths all around the end.
1: Uh-huh.
0: And like, but only half of that table is booth seats. And that's like the one up against the wall. And then the other side is like a chair.
2: Oh, yeah.
0: And you're facing the wall
1: or
0: a window or whatever. So that booth seat facing the center of the restaurant, that is considered the good seat. Aww. And apparently, men are supposed to give their ladies the good seat when going to a restaurant. This is just like one little way to still prove that chivalry is alive these days. It's a simple gesture, but it goes a long way,
1: mm-hmm.
0: according to this etiquette expert. Graham.
1: Yes.
0: And this etiquette expert goes on to say that this should be extended to any woman, whether it's your mom, your sister, you're going out with your aunt, it's a colleague. You should always give them the good seat. Graham, do you give your wife the good seat?
1: I love the good seat, you guys. I love it. It's so much more interesting staring out and people watching the rest of the bar or the restaurant or wherever you're at than staring at the wall. But I always, always give my wife first seat selection. If she wants to select, if we're into a place and with the first pick in the
0: seat draft,
1: my wife selects, and she'll generally select the booth side, like you talked about. She'll generally select the good side. I always give her the cushioned seat because that always is the booth side. The other side's that hard wooden chair. It's never as comfortable, and it's always facing the wrong way. I always sit in that one, and I offer my wife that seat. Always. I thought everybody did that.
0: Yeah,
2: it varies.
0: Yeah, I always go for the booth side because it's cushioned. I want to be looking, people watching, looking into the restaurant and stuff. But I'm like thinking back to the last time I went out to eat with my husband and the kids. And
1: with the first pick in the seat draft you selected?
0: He selected the first pick and he took the good seat.
1: Whoa. And you know with the second selection in the seat draft you selected?
0: So then I had to pick the one across from him.
1: Oh.
2: No, let me step in, though, because I actually think there's a good reason why sometimes they select.
0: I was going to say, and if I were to ask him why he mm-hmm. chose that spot, I know exactly what he would say.
2: What?
0: He's very more observant. He's that too, but he's very observant, and so he wants to watch. He goes into like full-on protective mode, so he wants to watch like the exits, who's coming in, who's going out, and like if a case anything goes down.
1: I understand that. I mean, my brother-in-law is a cop, and he won't sit in a seat with his back to the door
0: of
1: a restaurant. He's got to always be facing that direction. I understand that, but just at a baseline comfort thing, you have to give your lady the more comfortable seat, and it's always the one that's facing into the restaurant because it's the booth side, the cushion side, whatever. Yeah. Chair side sucks.
2: Ruben always has to, like, Selena, like you said, like your man, he always has to face the door. He always has to see, like, what is happening. And
1: so you ladies are just sitting in that hard-ass wooden chair, just face staring the wall while he's looking at the ocean view and the rest of the ladies that work in the restaurant.
0: Yes.
1: Who are hot, by the way.
0: Yeah.
2: Sometimes we switch. But there was one instance where it paid off that he sits that way because we were
1: he
2: at a restaurant.
1: A burglary?
2: No, well, we were at a restaurant and I'm in my own world. I'm like, chatting it up. And I noticed that he's like not paying attention to me at that point because he's looking at the door. And there was a guy that he was acting very erratic. He walked in. He was like trying to get through to the back, like trying to get through the kitchen. I don't know what he was telling the staff. So right away he was like, we need to go. We leave.
1: Did you pay the bill?
0: You guys dined and dashed?
2: No, we had already finished.
1: Okay.
2: But we get in his car and that guy went through the back door and was trying to open different cars. And he was trying to open my car. So if I had gone in my car, he would have tried to like open it. I don't know. It was a whole crazy situation. But I was like, dang, I had no clue that any of this was going on. And even if I had been sitting in that seat looking at the door, I would have paid no attention.
0: I'm the same way too. I feel like, oh, that's something weird going on. Anyways, back to my drink.
1: Okay, so you guys actively want to sit in the worst seat. This is good news because the other seat is way more comfortable. And like I said, the waitresses are
0: If we're with other people, there are times where I'll sit next to him in that booth seat. If it's just us two, we're not doing the two people on one side. I refuse.
1: But if I'm on a double date and this just happened the other night, then I would give the both ladies the good seat and us guys would sit on the other side.
0: Really? If we're on a double date, I'm sitting next to my man.
1: Oh, never. We'd be across.
2: Oh, really?
1: Yeah.
2: No, we're sideways.
1: I mean, it's not always. Yeah. I guess not always, but in the event that there is a much more comfortable seat, and again, that's usually the one facing in, I would offer that one to the other lady.
0: I love
1: lady
0: that. My husband don't care about that.
1: Oh, so he just plopped down there and watched her sit on that hard-ass wooden seat.
2: Well, he cares about her safety.
1: I think it's all about getting the more comfortable seat in the seat draft.
0: I think it's a little bit of both. Definitely is. Anyways, good to know that you know about the good seat.
1: And I love the good seat.
0: And will you do this? You'll do this for any woman in your life.
1: Yeah.
0: So if we, us three, the JV show, we went out to like breakfast afterwards, you'd let me and Jess have the good seats?
1: Yeah.
2: Aw, that's nice.
1: So there have been times when my wife has selected the bad seat. And I'm like, you know, this is not the good, but whatever. If that's the seat she wants, I let her always make the first pick in the seat draft.
0: I love it.
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0: 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We're the Bay's number one hit music station, the JV Show. I'm Selena.
1: I'm Graham.
2: I'm Jess.
3: And I'm Chidi.
0: Okay, so you guys know that show on TLC, My Strange Addiction.
2: Yeah. Ooh, yeah.
0: I've never actually sat down and watched the show, but I'll see like clips of like really interesting things.
1: Weird
0: and people,
1: stuff.
0: Yeah, what they're addicted to on social media. And that's what happened this week. I guess the show's on Wednesday nights, but there's a woman on there. A woman. I feel like I said that weird. There's a woman on there.
4: I blend every single food that I eat. Breakfast is served.
0: So she blended up some avocado toast.
2: Whoa.
0: And they show her blending it up. And sometimes she'll add, like, I don't know, water or, like, some olive oil just to give it a different consistency. And she pours it into a glass.
4: And I'm addicted to snoring all of my food.
1: What? What? So how is it? So she...
0: Through a straw.
1: She blends it all up and then she pours it into a glass and then through a straw. And that was her...
0: Yes, her avocado toast for the morning.
2: That is so weird.
5: Mm-mm.
1: Gross.
0: I know. Oh my God. And she says that it's not that she has an aversion to food or the taste. It's the texture for her,
1: she
0: I
1: just
0: guess.
1: Misses her old nightclub days. Searching for anything. Fine, I guess I'll do the avocado toast.
4: When it hits the back of my throat, it's very different, but at the same time, I taste all of the same flavors as if I was to have food and drinks normally.
0: Isn't that weird? But it's like tasting the same?
1: I mean, yeah.
0: Does it though? It's not hitting your taste buds. I thought those were on your tongue.
2: Yeah, same.
1: Yeah, but you probably have something way back there on the back of your tongue and it's all going down there. I don't know.
0: Yeah, I mean,
2: so she doesn't like the texture, but she... likes the feeling of it going
0: up
2: her
0: nose. That's worse.
2: Yeah.
0: Oh my God.
1: I don't like the texture of food in my mouth, but it's fine if they're sliding through my nasal cavity.
0: Oh my God.
1: Gross.
0: It's so hard to watch.
4: My favorite way to start my day is with an omelet and coffee. That is good.
0: She had omelet.
1: Not mixed together.
0: Water. No, it was separate, but she had omelet water dripping out of her nose.
2: Ew,
0: she
2: snorted
0: it.
1: She's like,
0: yeah, and I hit the spot.
1: My favorite ways to start the day with an omelet that I have to blend
0: a
1: up with some water
0: omelet.
1: And then snort. How long? I feel like this has got to be bad for her health, right?
0: Yeah.
1: I mean, your nose and passages we know are not made for all that. They're just for boogers and air.
0: We saw what happened to Paris Jackson. I mean, she was snorting something else, but there was like a whole hole in her nose.
1: Yeah, is the pepper on the avocado toast slowly burning a hole?
0: She says sometimes it's a little spicy. She can taste that.
2: Ew,
0: she puts too much like pepper flakes or something in it.
2: It's disgusting. How?
1: What happens when she goes out to eat? Does she just only order milkshakes?
0: I mean, like, they sell portable blenders.
1: And she just brings that to her table at Red Lobster and just starts dropping shrimp in there.
0: That's so gross.
2: Graham,
1: disgusting.
5: You meet a woman. And she invites you over to dinner at her house.
1: Uh-huh.
5: And she eats like this. Deal breaker? She's super hot.
1: We know what the graph is. The hotness can outweigh a lot of problems. But no, I could not bring this person home to meet the parents.
2: Oh, God.
1: Still smash that night. But like, no, I'm not bringing her home to meet the family because they're going to want to have a steak dinner with her. And then she's going to be chopping it into very small pieces and then lining it up on the table and snorting it down.
0: I thought it was gross when the guy on Love is Blind, he made that like
5: chicken smoothie.
0: Oh,
5: that's
1: so gross. With Crystal Light and chicken breast.
0: But at least he didn't snort it.
5: Right. Mm.
1: But that's almost
2: so bad.
1: That's still terrible. But yeah, good point. He wasn't snorting it, and she does this for every single meal.
0: She won't eat food through her mouth.
1: Why not just get a tube at that point, like a feeding tube? You know what I mean?
0: Because she wants to taste it. She still likes the taste.
1: It just seems like it would be so much effort. Yeah, it's a lot of work to eat a meal because you can. You're eating it so, I mean, I'm using air quotes around eating it, but so slowly.

0: Show. I'm Selena.
1: I'm Graham.
0: And I'm Jess. Thanks for hanging out with us. Graham, we have some time. What do you want to talk about here, buddy?
1: All right. According to some new research, the most stressed out women get in their entire day is when their husbands are relaxing.
2: How is this new research?
0: I'm sure been a thing forever.
1: Researchers measured stress hormones like cortisol, found that women had the most elevated levels when they were handling household tasks, cooking or cleaning or dealing with the kids, you name it, and their husbands sitting around relaxing and not helping. It wasn't while they were at some stressful job. The most stress in their day was in these moments. Clearly, I think showing a desire for a more equal partnership and handling tasks in the home. Interestingly, men's lowest cortisol levels, meaning they were the least stressed, the moment during the day that they were the least stressed was when they were relaxing and their wife was not. They were up handling stuff. When women were relaxing with them at the same time, their cortisol level not as low as the time when they were relaxing.
0: Wow, so you don't want us to relax with you.
1: And somebody and someone else was handling all the things.
0: Yeah, I think my stress levels would be pretty low then too.
1: Selena, you are married. Jess, you're engaged. Now, you guys don't, you and your man Ruben don't live together. So, Selena, I'm going to ask you, do you think this is the most stressful part of your day if you are doing or handling some tasks in the home and your man is just chillaxing, just having a great time watching Netflix, hanging
0: 100%.
1: Out?
0: 100%. For the record, I honestly feel bad for my husband because he never relaxes. He recently got into building apps and web apps and things, so he's doing that literally every waking moment, like learning as much as he can. So there's never a moment he's relaxing, but he'll do it on the couch with the TV on, and normally I'm fine handling most of the things while, you know, he's working, but it's just the second that our two young kids start crying at the same time where I'm like, Matt, can I just get a little bit of help over here? Yeah, it bothers me.
1: So that's your highest stress level of the day. Jess, can you identify with any of this? Okay. Not there yet, but when you guys move in together and we know your man is obsessed with football, that NFL Sunday when you're like, oh, we got to get everything ready for the week and some laundry and this,
0: yeah,
1: and
0: you're
1: he's watching every single NFL game, your cortisol levels may start to spike.
2: That's what I'm curious about because I think with the cleaning, I'll be okay because he's like a clean freak. So I think I'll get a lot of help there.
1: Or a lot of stress because that's expectations on you.
2: Yeah. and I know that there's little things here and there that he likes a certain way, so it's going to be definitely like an adjustment.
1: You do it yourself.
0: Yeah, what if he does feel like he has to do it himself and he's doing everything and then you're the one relaxing and it's flipped?
2: Right.
1: Yeah.
2: And then my cortisol levels increase when he relaxes.
1: Yeah, because he had two people husband and wife relaxing together apparently is not relaxing for men, according to this new research.
0: How is it in your house?
1: I can't, accurately measure my cortisol levels when I'm just relaxing, but I'd like to think that I also am one of these people that very rarely just like sits down and relaxes. I don't know. I spent the last several years building a house every waking minute of the day, and then it's the house of never-ending projects. So I feel like I am always doing something, very rarely.
0: Yeah,
1: I think the one time I like sit down and don't do anything is during the Niner game.
0: Yeah, and your wife is annoyed.
1: Probably. But she's very understanding about that.
0: There's a million things that need to be done still.
1: Dad gets the TV just once a week. Everyone let him watch. She's very good about, like, this is the one thing. That's all I want to watch. Just let me watch the football game.
2: But isn't it such a nice moment when you both are done with everything in the house and you are relaxing together? I don't understand.
0: It's never done, Jess. That's the thing you don't understand. We have kids. It is never done.
1: There's always something you could be doing at all times or something be vacuming or dusting.
0: There's always something. And I'm back and forth across the place cleaning up this and cleaning up that. He'll like get mad. He's like, just sit down.
1: Yeah.
0: Watch Netflix. I'm like, I can't. There's too much to be done.
1: Get your butt on this couch right now and you'll like it.
2: Wow, anyways. That sounds awful.
1: That is called life, my friend.
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0: 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I'm Selena.
1: I'm Graham.
0: And I'm Jess. All right, Graham, what do you have?
1: All right, a couple of quick stories I thought I'd share to The JV Show because I thought they were pretty interesting. A Florida animal rescue says that a six-year-old cat had to be brought in because of a severe blockage in its stomach. Couldn't eat, and they could tell something was blocking everything in there. And they operated on it. Surgery was successful. They located the cause of the blockage. It was 26 hair ties. The cat should make a full recovery, but they want to remind people to be careful with little things like hair ties because, you know, your pet could be eating them, swallowing them, and it's really bad for their insides. All I can think about this one is, man, his stomach must have been in knots.
0: I get it.
1: 26 hair ties there. Stomach and knots.
0: Oh, my God.
1: Stretch of California Highway had to be closed for close to 9 hours while crews worked to clean up a spill. The California Highway Patrol said a truck overturned westbound lanes of the 10 freeway in Fontana. Hundreds of gallons of syrup spilled out on the roadway. Caltrans, initially, when they have a spill, they try to use some sort of absorbent material. It's like it's almost like a glorified kitty litter, whatever they use on oil spills and stuff like that to soak it up. But because it was syrup, it was just clumping up too much. It wasn't working. It wasn't cleaning up. They had to like bring out basically fire hoses to dilute it all and wash off the freeway. But again, a 9-hour closure. Talk about a sticky situation. Syrup all over the road. Sticky situation.
0: This is so dumb.
1: Stomach and knots. So dumb. You guys. That was good. That was good. Anyway.

0: Quality for Nine, the Bay's number one hit music station. I'm Selena.
1: I'm Graham.
2: I'm Jess.
3: And I'm Chidi.
0: We are the JV show. All right, Chidi, you are our resident single person on the JV show. Has that changed?
2: No.
0: Still single. Graham, you made a prediction at the end of last year. I said, will Chidi find a man in 2026? What was your prediction?
1: I can't fully remember, but I think it was no.
0: I think you said no. Well, we're trying to change that. So just a couple, I know Jess and I, we both have something we'd like to recommend. It might change the dating game for you. Have you heard of vabbing?
2: No.
3: Oh my gosh.
1: What now?
0: Vabbing.
1: Oh, what the hell is that?
0: You can do a quick Google search if you want to see what it really... All I can say is it's... some people believe, some women believe that if they rub a certain area of their body and then...
1: Like their elbow?
0: No, and then they rub that
1: like
0: on
1: their knee?
0: On their like neck and wrist, kind of like perfume, that it'll attract men to them.
1: I don't get it. Like their foot?
0: Graham, look it up on Google. There's a woman named Cassie who was recently on... She was on My Strange Addiction this week because she said that she vabs 50 times a day.
2: 50
0: has
2: times?
0: Never
2: oh
0: had
2: my gosh.
0: Has never had a boyfriend, I think, from what I've read. And she obviously wants to, like, do whatever she can to attract men.
4: I usually put it, like, down my neck and on my wrist.
0: So it's like perfume at this point. And then throughout the day, 50 times a day, this is what she's doing.
2: What?
1: And there's just a bunch of seagulls following her around wherever she goes. No wonder she can't get a date. Everyone's like, there's a cloud of birds behind you. Are you aware of that?
4: Whoa. If I got a boyfriend, it would be really amazing. But I wouldn't stop vabbing. I would just do it in secret because I would think that that's how he became attracted to me. So I would want to keep on doing what would make the person stay.
2: There's got to be a better way.
0: So you're not in for this, Chidi.
2: Do you know how many breaks you have to take?
0: She's found a solution for that. I'm not sure if it's this clip.
4: Oh. If I can't fab, I am spraying the mist that I made.
0: So she's collected some. So
1: what
0: no
1: do you
0: worries.
1: Mean the mist that she made?
0: No worries.
1: If she's bottling it now?
0: If she can't do that, you know, because obviously, I mean, that's not something you can just do anywhere. She's bottled it up. Problem solved.
1: So rather than, I mean, she's just sitting there on BART, just spritzing herself with it because she can't do it there.
0: What if the wind blows and it gets on the person next to you?
4: I do it because I feel like maybe someone will walk by and say, oh, hey, like, you smell good. Like, how are you?
2: How about just perfume?
1: I like seafood. How about you? You want to go to Red Lobster? Did you? Oh, hey, where did you just eat lunch? Did you have the shrimp?
2: How about just a regular perfume?
1: What?
2: Something from Bath and Body Works, something from anywhere else.
0: Yeah.
2: Like, though, you can still get compliments that way. It doesn't have to be.
0: But that's not like that you want someone that's attracted to, like, your natural.
1: The essence of you.
0: Yes.
1: Yeah, I fully understand
0: pheromones
1: this. I'm sure there's some guys listening. They're like, oh, yeah, that, yeah, it would drive me wild.
0: She doesn't think she smells weird, though.
4: I don't think I smell like I don't know, but I don't think I do because no one has ever said that I did.
0: How would you bring that up in conversation?
1: Yeah, that's not. I've noticed the. Excuse me. I noticed the new scent that
2: like...
1: you wear. It smells like, again, maybe they've commented it on another way and she just didn't pick up on it.
0: Maybe,
1: also, she's clearly gone nose blind to her own smell.
2: Yeah.
1: Like, you don't know what you yourself really smells like unless it's like totally out of your normal smell range. Like, so she doesn't know what she smells like.
0: Right. And she's gone nose blind.
1: Would
0: obviously.
1: You give her a whiff?
0: Oh, no.
2: No.
1: I'm not asking
2: would
1: you to spritz it on you, but just like put your nose like in her vicinity and just be like. Just out of curiosity.
0: No. Chidi, you had your hand up.
2: Yeah.
3: Oh my gosh.
2: Has this worked out for her? Has she found someone?
0: No.
2: Oh.
1: I'm shocked. I'm shocked that somebody this normal like has not gotten into a normal, healthy relationship.
2: Also, in this day and age, they sell pheromone perfumes. Why not just make an Amazon
0: order? Is that like somebody else's bottled up?
2: Ew. Ew, I don't think
3: so. That has to be illegal.
0: Anyway, so Chidi, if this is just one option that might... It might help or hurt. I don't know, you in the dating.
2: Well,
1: thoughts.
2: Right, you don't know.
3: Saying no.
2: But you don't know
0: you haven't tried it.
2: No,
0: right.
2: I don't want to try it. I'm okay.
1: That's a good point because, like, look, not a lot of success up to this point. Maybe that's the thing that's missing.
0: Right.
2: I mean, she doesn't have any success either.
0: Maybe she has a rotten.
1: Yeah, maybe yours is. No, I'm not allowed to say that.
0: I think we have to leave this conversation here. I think we're done with it.

0: Wildity for Nine, we are the Bay's number one hit music station, The JV Show. I'm Selena.
1: I'm Graham.
2: And I'm Jess.
0: So there's a new 24-hour rule that is reportedly saving relationships. And basically what this rule says is if you and your partner are going through something, whatever they did to upset you, you have to bring it up within that first 24 hours and like settle it to get over that, or just don't even bring it up at all.
2: Oh.
0: Do you guys agree with this?
2: I think so, but I don't know if I do it.
0: I don't think I do.
3: In principle, yeah. But I like to let things fester for 5 to 10 years and then bring them up.
0: Yeah. Well, you make me really mad. Like, everything's built up for years first, and then I bring out everything all at once.
3: Yeah.
0: I am
3: Is that
0: more...
3: not healthy?
0: No.
3: Oh.
0: That is not healthy.
3: Dang.
0: A lot of people are like, can't do that within 24 hours because they feel like they need more time to process everything first. I'm more on that side. There's another rule that is like, don't bring anything up within 24 hours. Wait that initial 24 hours. If it still bothers you, then bring it up within that next 24 hours.
3: Can we get it down to 18 hours? You know what I mean? I feel like there's something to both of these things.
2: Right.
3: Because I feel like sort of the statute of limitations does expire at some point, and that thing should have been addressed at that point. But also, I do think there is something to waiting, and then, yes, does that thing still bother me? But also having time to formulate your thoughts so you don't say something that you don't mean.
0: Yeah, you need to calm down first.
3: In the heat of the moment, you're going to say something hurtful that's going to make things spiral into something else.
0: And that's my thing. My biggest thing and the reason why I wait, and it's like the worst feeling ever because you want to say something so bad. But more often than not, waiting helps because then I realize it was me overreacting or like it wasn't that big of a deal. Like it would have led to, you know, an argument or something when it didn't need to because it's not even bothering me anymore.
3: But isn't that the not valuing your concerns and things the way that things make you feel in the moment? I totally like get what you're saying.
0: Right. Mm-hmm. For me, I feel like it's just picking my battles. Like why, if I can avoid an unnecessary argument over something stupid, which is like a small thing, like why wouldn't I do that?
3: Yeah.
2: The problem that I stumble upon is that I feel like I can't hide it if something's bothering me.
0: Oh, yeah. It's all over my face.
2: Right.
0: Oh, yeah. I'm not going to start
2: so
0: a fight.
2: So then if they're asking, then
3: poker,
2: I'm...
3: Yeah. You know. Yeah.
2: So then it's hard for me to hide it. So it's like, it's so obvious that something's wrong. So I guess I might as well just say it after they keep
3: And your man's like, what's wrong? And you're like, it's fine.
2: Yeah.
3: It's fine.
2: Fine. Nothing's wrong.
3: That's fine. I'm fine. It's nothing. It's fine. But yeah. I can tell you're upset. It's fine.
0: And
3: whatever.
0: Then you say it, and then they're mad that you said something, and now you guys are like disagreeing on everything.
3: Jess
0: and then
3: is like setting her alarm clock for 24 hours later. Hang on. Let me set my clock here. I'll let you know about it. Just got to hang tight for a little bit. One day.
0: Yeah, you'll hear about it eventually.
3: And then you're all going to hear about it.
0: So that's the viral 24-hour rule. I don't really think it's something I would use, but there's a lot of couples that like swear by it and say that it's actually like saved them a lot of times. It's helping them communicate more.
2: Okay.
0: So it's not too often we let you into our meeting in the ladies room except for every Thursday, but sure. What do you have?
3: I wanted to get your ladies' thoughts on this proposal that this guy did. He was on a sort of a road trip vacation with his now fiance because she did say yes. They went to a lot of different sort of adventure things. And one of them, he's like, oh, we got to stop by the Wildlife National Museum and Aquarium in Springfield, Missouri. He's like, we have to stop by there. And like, you know, Haley, the now fiance, she's all up for it. She's like, okay, cool. I thought maybe he like really wanted to go to this aquarium for some reason. When we got there, he had it all set up. They were going to do a dive. They let people from the public dive with the sharks there in their giant, you know, $1.5 million aquarium. You don't have to be a scuba diver or anything. They put on one of those like helmet things so you can breathe and you go in there with the sharks. And when they were down there, he had a couple of the other divers that are with the aquarium hold up the signs and say, will you marry me? And then she turned to him and their things, and he opened up a little case, and inside it had a shark tooth. He proposed with a shark tooth, you know, because they were swimming with the sharks. It's very shark theme. He said later he's going to get her a regular engagement ring, but at the moment he proposed with a shark tooth. Any thoughts just on this a proposal surprise thing first before I ask? I have a follow-up question.
0: Don't want the shark tooth. I could do without that.
3: Okay, but what about the... You know, going into the big aquarium tank. And
2: yeah,
3: the,
2: that's
0: I think
2: cool.
0: It's cute. I think that's cute.
3: So would you have done that? Your man's like, hey, we're going to go dive with the sharks.
0: No, I'm not getting in.
3: Oh. Jess? Because it seems like you can't swim.
0: But he clearly knew that this is something she would be down to do. Like, right. Hopefully my man would know me that I'm not getting in that water.
3: Okay, and I'm glad you said you don't like the shark tooth. What could your man have proposed when he did his proposal? Because, Selena, you're married. And Jess, aside from a ring, what object could your man have proposed with that would have symbolized something you love? Like, ooh, you know, Selena, it could have been a ring.
0: Maybe a Funyun ring.
3: Yeah. Then that could have, Jess, when your man proposed, if he opened that box and was like, will you marry me? It has to be an object that's not a ring. What would have been the key to your heart?
2: Can it be a kitty?
3: Like a live animal?
0: That's so cute.
2: I actually saw someone did a proposal like this recently. They put a ring on a kitty's little collar and then
3: the cat just ran off into the street, got hit by a car.
2: And then the woman got...
0: Why would you say that?
3: I'm just saying the proposal gone wrong.
2: No, the woman got a kitty and a ring.
3: Oh, she got a new...
2: That was so
3: cute. She got a cat.
0: How do you guys feel about the public proposals?
2: Like public? How public? Like in Times Square or...
0: Like, I mean, just like...
3: Like everyone's gathered at an aquarium to see a couple of idiots swimming with sharks.
0: Or at a random park in San Diego.
3: Yeah. Overlooking the water. That's where Jess got engaged.
0: Listen, I used to think like public proposal was the only way to go. If you didn't get proposed to in public, like didn't even happen, like nobody saw. Right. You know what I mean? That's how I used to think. Now that matters so much less to me. I wouldn't care if it was just me and him. But we need at least one other person with the camera.
2: Right.
0: But that's
2: right.
0: It.
3: Oh, yeah. Mine was a private proposal and there was no camera
2: at all.
0: See, but don't you wish that someone would have captured that? It doesn't have to be out in public, you know, at a restaurant or anything like that.
3: Somebody else there awkwardly listening to me stumble over my words.
0: No, I don't need that. Or you set up a camera.
2: Right.
3: We took a picture together later that night when we went out. Like, we took a picture together.
0: Don't you think she would have wanted that footage to post on her
2: social media?
0: Yeah.
3: Maybe. I don't know. You'd have to ask Kate. But I think, you know, we have a picture from the night we got engaged. Like, that's, you know.
2: Yeah. Oh, I wanted everything.
0: I'd much rather the private proposal, though.
2: Really?
0: Did you like the public?
2: I liked the public because you kind of black out. You don't see anybody else other than your partner, so.
3: Everybody's pointing and laughing.
2: And it worked out because there wasn't that.
0: Why would they be laughing?
3: I'm just kidding. I don't know.
2: It worked out because there wasn't, like, that many people there. But I liked it, yeah. It wasn't a big deal to me.
0: It's like, if you see a proposal happening in public, are you, and you just happen to be there, are you obligated to act like you care?
3: And then you have to clap at the end.
2: Yeah.
3: She said yes. Yay, stranger. Yay.
2: Would you record? Because I feel like in all the proposal videos, what you see is people on the sidelines, like, recording as well, getting their own videos.
3: As if you're going to want to go back and watch somebody else, some random other person's proposal. You don't need to record that. Clap at the end. Move on.
2: Wow.
0: We sound so negative.
3: Well, you know.
0: But it's true. It's true.

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on 94.9 The Bay's the number one hit music station. What's good? It's Angelina. Happy Juneteenth. Still getting you hooked up with some money. That's right. 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Right now, Terry Styles, American Girls.

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I am pissed. It's Angelina Wild 94.9 Bay's number one hit music station. Should have been Kenzie.

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What's up? 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

I'm so annoyed who they sent home last night on Love Island. Well, 94.9, it's Angelina. I mean, no spoilers. One of them, I don't really care. Her heart wasn't in it. But the other person, just so fine, deserved to stay on TV a little longer.

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1: What do you got popping today? 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Beautiful day in the Bay. The USA versus Australia game going on right now. 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

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Wild 94.9, the Bay's number one hit music station. 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

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Wild 94.9, the Bay's number one hit music station. I'm Angelina. But you know, the Australia team, they've been training at the Oakland Roots facility in Alameda. I don't know, I feel a connection to them a little bit. Aussie, Aussie, Aussie. Oi, oi, oi. Just kidding. It's Olivia Rodrigo.

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94.9. I'm going to go see what's up with some of these watch parties. Maybe hit up Thrive City. Hit me up on socials at Angelina on Air. It's been so real. Gabby and EJ are next on Wild 94.9.

I'm jealous, but it's all right. We're going to get through it. It is what it is. But yo, hope you're feeling good. Let's go ahead and do a little Kendrick and SZA right here, All the Stars. I actually be singing this in the shower a lot. Don't judge me.

It's 1349 The Bay's number one hit music station. Oh my gosh. So apparently, San Pedro Square, you know, with the whole watch parties yesterday and everything, it looks like down in San Jose, there is a little bit of a supply frenzy down there because, yeah, I guess a lot of places are not really keeping up with the inventory because everything is selling so quickly. And it's like, are we surprised? We like to drink. That's what soccer brings out. I don't care what you say.

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1: You know, I wish I did a mistake like this. I mean, I don't really play the lottery, though, either. But we got to talk next. This guy did a mistake and ended up winning over $1 million. Yeah, I know, right? Are you jealous? Because same.

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It's Gabby Diaz here. Remember, a lot of Juneteenth celebrations are happening across the Bay Area. We got a list of events up right now. 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

Okay, so this is kind of crazy. You know, Tom Holland, he was recently in, he recently did an interview with Esquire magazine, and he already has his choice for who the next Spider-Man will be. Yeah, hang on.

Yep, and you know Zara Larsson. She is going to be one of the many at our iHeartRadio Music Festival in Vegas. 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
2: Yes, we are on. My girl Janine the Fiend, Gabby Diaz here. It's definitely a blast when the ladies are taking over, all right?